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2: Moist. Say it with me. Moist. Moist. Moist. When you call your band Moist, you'd better have some great songs, because just calling your band Moist, already no one likes you. But luckily, Moist had great songs and became one of the predominant Canadian bands in the 90s. With their $4,000 debut album, Silver, yeah, they apparently made the entire album for only $4,000. Hit number 12 on the Records Canadian Albums charts off the strength of singles like Push, Believe Me, and this hit that shares the album's name. Here's Moist and Silver on Big Shiny 90s.

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0: Hi, is this Janice?
2: It is.
0: Yeah, we're just looking into some texts we've been getting. Quite a few from this number, actually. Texts like Manhattan, texts like Bon Prayer. Would you happen to know anything about those?
2: I sure do.
0: Well, Janice, we just

0: Going to take with you?
1: Well, I would take my husband since it was his idea to do all the draws and all the entries. Oh, that is so awesome. I can't believe it. Wow. I had my day.
2: Congrats to our winner. 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

0: 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Variety that rocks. Another kick-ass Cruise concert. The Guess Who. Taking it back to her. Founding members Randy Buchman and Burton Cummings reuniting for the first time in 23 years.
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3: Wow.
2: That one over there.
3: I have a name, Joel.
2: The Coop.
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3: The Coug.
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3: It's been a long time.
2: Thank
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2: you for
3: did
2: bringing
3: I
2: that?
3: Mention it? Damn it.
2: You know, you dug your own grave on this one.
3: I do that a lot. My foot goes in my mouth

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1: Get ready for a surging waterfront in Saskatoon next week. The Provincial Water Security Agency announced it will open the spillway at the Gardner Dam for the first time since 2020. Heavy rainfall and high mountain runoff in Alberta are forcing the release. By next Saturday, river flows are expected to more than double, skyrocketing from about 260 to 700 cubic meters per second. It will be the highest river flow the city has seen in 6 years, raising water levels by about 60 centimeters. While officials say flooding is not expected, the Saskatoon Fire Department is warning that the swift flow poses severe safety risks. They say only expert paddlers should be on the water. Residents are also reminded that swimming in the river is illegal within city limits. Home prices in Saskatchewan are climbing to new heights as the housing crunch intensifies. The Saskatchewan Realtors Association reports that the provincial benchmark price reached a record $381,000 in May. It marks the third consecutive month of record-breaking prices for the province. Real estate officials say sellers are adding more listings to the market, but demand is absorbing properties almost as fast as they appear. Both Regina and Saskatoon shattered their individual price records last month. Saskatoon's benchmark house price surpassed $444,000. Meanwhile, Regina hit a new high of more than $350,000. While total provincial sales sank 10% compared to last May, experts say it is lack of available supply, not a lack of willing buyers, that is slowing down the market. And grab the bug spray. Saskatoon is bracing for a major spike in mosquito activity. The city says recent heavy rainfall has created breeding habitats in areas that have not been active in years. Because some species can complete their life cycle in just 4 days, crews are rushing to treat standing water sites across the city to kill the pests in the larval stage. Residents are being asked to pitch in around their own yards to cut down the squadrons as well. Homeowners should empty out bird baths, cover rain barrels, clean out their eaves troughs, and clear away debris like old tires that can hold standing water. As always, you can get the latest local news at sasktoday.ca.
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2: Good morning, I'm Craig Reed. We'll start with baseball. Nathan Houston and Mason Gaines each went 3-for-4 at the plate to lead the Saskatoon Berries to a 7-4 win over the Moose Jaw Miller Express at the Next Gen Patch at Cairns Field. The first place Berries improved their record to 5-1 and hit the road for a matchup in Swift Current against the 57s tonight. The 57s dropped a 16-13 decision to Weyburn last night. In other action, Medicine Hat dumped Regina 6-1, Sylvan Lake got by Energy City 8-7, Lethbridge beat Fort McMurray 12-4, and Okotoks pounded Brooks 17-2. Chad Dallas gave up one run in 3 2/3 innings in his Major League debut and combined with 5 other Toronto pitchers on a 4-hitter as the Blue Jays beat Chris Sale and the Atlanta Braves 7-2 to end a 4-game losing streak. The Stanley Cup Final is all even at a game apiece. Seth Jarvis scored on the power play in overtime after Carolina erased a deficit in regulation, only to give up a late tying goal, and the Hurricanes beat the Vegas Golden Knights 4-3 in Game 2 of the Best of 7 Championship Series. Jarvis' OT heroics came after a thrilling third period that included 4 goals being scored and another being waved off because of goaltender interference. And Jose Maltos Diaz's 17-yard field goal earned the Montreal Alouettes a 30-27 overtime win over the Hamilton Tiger Cats to kick off the CFL regular season. Montreal starting quarterback Davis Alexander extended his CFL record to begin a career to 12-0. And that's your sports. Don't miss the latest on your team. Register for the Sports Cage Insider Report. 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
1: Okay, cruise weather. We're looking at a high of 23 for our day today to start off the weekend. A mix of sun and cloud. Seems like it's going to be a pretty reasonable day to kick off the weekend. Tomorrow, 23, and it will be a cloudy day. Sunday, we're looking at rain and about 19. And for Monday, 23, with a chance of rain as well. Saskatoon right now, 10 degrees.
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1: 96.3 Cruise FM, Stacey and Joel. It is Friday morning. I always love when this list comes out. It's Uber's list of basically the things people forget in vehicles and which city in Canada is the most forgetful. And I don't know. I mean, yay us. We are the number one most forgetful city in all of Canada. Wow.
2: You know what? It is just nice to be number one for something. Now we can put that on the Welcome to Saskatoon. Don't forget to check the Uber.
1: Yeah, check your seat before you leave.
2: Yeah.
1: There are a lot of things that get

0: left in Ubers. Uber said Saskatoon jumped from fifth place in last year's ranking to the first most forgetful. Regina sits in third. In case you were wondering, Windsor, Ontario was number two. Victoria was number four. The least forgetful, Kitchener-Waterloo in at 10. And
1: you know what? Can I just jump in there with a reason here why I think we're so forgetful? Because people in Saskatoon don't, like, if you live in Toronto, you're taking an Uber to, like, get to work. You're taking an Uber to get around. When you're in Saskatoon, you're taking an Uber. I would say 80% of the time, you've had too much to drink. That is the prime. You know, and maybe it's not. Maybe it's at noon. I don't know. People like to have a good time whenever.
0: And we don't have an amazing public transit system either. So, we're taking Ubers and taxis.
1: It's going to be so good here in 55 years when they finish off the construction on it.
0: 55 years.
1: Yeah.
0: Phones, wallets, purses, keys, backpack, luggage, headphones, clothing, laptops, water bottles, cameras, cash, most popular things left behind.
1: And again, when you're drunk, how can you be expected to remember all of those things?
0: That tiny little phone?
1: It should be just,
0: suitcase?
1: A round of applause for just getting yourself home safely, right?
0: Yeah, that's true.
1: A lot of times that's the biggest challenge. So us being a little forgetful, I think that's
0: whatever.
1: That's tolerable. The thing that I think is so funny, some of the stuff that people are leaving in Ubers across the country, stuff like humidifiers, goalie equipment, aquarium fish.
0: What?
1: Yeah, somebody left 12 pizzas in an Uber, a bed frame.
0: Shut up.
1: An old smoke alarm were left in a vehicle.
0: How do you leave 12 pizzas behind?
1: You know what?
0: That's
1: again,
0: a sin.
1: So, when you're drunk, right?
0: I guess.
1: I got these 12 pizzas. I'm going to take them home. I'm going to eat them all.
0: I bet you the bed frame, someone probably left that on purpose.
1: Maybe. There's a 25-pound kettlebell. I think that is. By the way, that's a great idea. If you're looking to get rid of stuff, just forget it in an Uber.
0: Oh, my God.
1: Do you have room for this couch, this really old couch?
0: I have three sets of my grandma's china in the trunk, and you need to take me to the mall, please.
1: Yes, I got this set of old tires from my car. Can you drive me?

0: I have breakfast.
1: This tastes like boring.
0: When you could be having breakfast.
2: It's like someone is petting kittens in my mouth.
0: Don't gamble with your grub. 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

0: It's Golf Tips with Stacy and Joel.
1: It's golf season in Saskatoon, and when you're golfing, it's always nice to have a couple of drinks on the golf course. The only problem with that is that you'll probably have to relieve yourself mid-round, and sometimes there's no bathroom to be seen. If you find yourself in an embarrassing situation like that, the best thing to do is pretend you're doing something else.
2: Whoa, Stacy, that's like your ninth beer. Where are you putting all that? Hollow legs?
1: Oh, hey, is that a dead body in that water hazard? I better go check it out.
2: What are you doing? You're just gonna walk in there?
1: Yep, that's what you do when you see a dead body, Joel.
2: I don't see a dead body anywhere. What are you talking about? And now you're just standing there. What is with that weird look on your face? Stacy?
1: Oh, feels so good. Oh, yeah. There we go. Yeah. No dead body in here. Nope, nothing.
2: You are so weird.
1: Hey, can someone grab me another drink? Let's do this.
0: That was Golf Tips with Stacy and Joel.
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0: 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It's Stacey and Joel. Hope you had a great week. Hope it's going to be a good weekend for you. It'll be a great weekend if you got one of these VHS tapes kicking around your house. Turns out, you know, sometimes being a pack rat or a hoarder can be a very bad thing. But other times, people who hoard, especially when you watch some of those shows like Storage Wars, some of those, that's why they bid so much on these storage lockers, is because you never know what kind of a hidden gem you're going to find in there. And it turns out VHS tapes of movies that are sealed can get you a lot of money. A list of the top ones came out, and it is it's crazy. The number one movie, if you have a sealed copy of this, Star Wars A New Hope, the very first Star Wars, 156,000 Canadian.
1: Wow.
0: Is the going rate for that movie on the VHS. Because you think, like, VHS especially is such an antiquated media form where the movies don't look good. And if you try and watch them, have you tried watching a VHS converted up to like 1080 or 4K on, it looks awful.
1: I can only imagine.
0: It looks horrible. So, but on these are worth a lot.
1: Yeah. On this list too was Blade Runner with Harrison Ford, 12,000.
0: 12,000 isn't even that much, man.
1: That's not bad, though. Obviously, 150,000.
0: Well, I'll go in order here. The Thing, 112,000. Back to the Future, 102,000. The Goonies, 68,000. E.T., you're going to get 54,000 for that one. The Thing at, where is it here? Let's see. This is the re-release. 44,000.
1: Wow.
0: Ghostbusters, 48,000. So The Terminator, 44. So you've got one of these old, it seems like there are a lot of blockbusters in here. If you've got one of these
1: movies,
0: old blockbusters, it could be worth a lot of money.
1: I'm quite confident I have none of these.
0: My parents have an old copy of E.T. They've got an old copy of Superman. These are not sealed versions, though. So if you have the sealed one, yeah, it's going to be worth a lot of money. If you have an unsealed one, apparently those go for anywhere between, are you ready for this big range?
1: Mm-hmm.
0: If you got an unsealed old VHS of one of these blockbusters, anywhere from between $2 to $15 is what you're

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0: 96.3 Cruise FM. It is Stacy and Joel. The city of Saskatoon, this is interesting. They've been doing their pancake breakfast. It's a huge milestone for them. 50 years now. Their 50th annual pancake breakfast is going to be June 18th right here in downtown Saskatoon.
1: Yeah.
0: Funds raised are supporting the United Way of Saskatoon. They're going to have live music, entertainment, activities, local celebrity pancake flippers. Sidebar, neither of us got asked, did we?
1: No. I'm happy about that, though. I love eating pancakes. I'm not great at making them. I'm wondering if Cynthia Block is going to be there.
0: I would assume
1: so. Or any of the city councilors. Do you remember seeing that video of Trudeau a number of years ago at Stampede, flipping pancakes and just splattering the batter everywhere?
0: You got to have the wrist action, man.
1: I know.
0: Pancake, sausages, toppings, coffee, $8, going to charity.
1: Also, they're going to have live music and entertainment. Did you say that?
0: I did.
1: Oh, okay, sorry. I was so caught up in the pancakes, man. I really, really love pancakes.
0: Really?
1: Oh, dude. I try to be like a healthy guy, eat protein first, like all the fitness gurus say, always eat your protein first and make sure you prioritize that. But if there are pancakes, if we go out for breakfast somewhere and there are pancakes on the menu, I'm getting it. I'm getting it, and then I'm taking a nap afterwards.
0: They're heavy. It is a cake.
1: It's a cake, yeah. It's a pancake.
0: I find it fun how you can have like your bacon, your eggs, your whatever, and then you can have like dessert on the side.
1: Well, it's not even on the side, man. If pancakes are on the plate, that's the star attraction. It's the side of eggs. It's the side of bacon.
0: Oh,
1: it's the side of everything else.
0: I see.
1: You don't usurp.

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2: Get ready for a surging waterfront in Saskatoon next week. The Provincial Water Security Agency announced it will open the spillway at the Gardner Dam for the first time since 2020. Heavy rainfall and high mountain runoff in Alberta are forcing the release. By next Saturday, river flows are expected to more than double, skyrocketing from about 260 to 700 cubic meters per second. It will be the highest river flow the city has seen in 6 years, raising water levels by about 60 centimeters. While officials say flooding is not expected, the Saskatoon Fire Department is warning that the swift flow poses severe safety risks. They say only expert paddlers should be on the water. Residents are also reminded that swimming in the river is illegal within city limits. Home prices in Saskatchewan are climbing to new heights as the housing crunch intensifies. The Saskatchewan Realtors Association reports that the provincial benchmark price reached a record $381,000 in May. It marks the third consecutive month of record-breaking prices for the province. Real estate officials say sellers are adding more listings to the market, but demand is absorbing properties almost as fast as they appear. Both Regina and Saskatoon shattered their individual price records last month. Saskatoon's benchmark house price surpassed $444,000. Meanwhile, Regina hit a new high of more than $350,000. While total provincial sales sank 10% compared to last May, experts say it is lack of available supply, not a lack of willing buyers, that is slowing down the market. And grab the bug spray. Saskatoon is bracing for a major spike in mosquito activity. The city says recent heavy rainfall has created breeding habitats in areas that have not been active in years. Because some species can complete their life cycle in just 4 days, crews are rushing to treat standing water sites across the city to kill the pests in the larval stage. Residents are being asked to pitch in around their own yards to cut down the squadrons as well. Homeowners should empty out bird baths, cover rain barrels, clean out their eaves troughs, and clear away debris like old tires that can hold standing water. As always, you can get the latest local news at sasktoday.ca.
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3: Good morning, I'm Craig Reed. We'll start with baseball. Nathan Houston and Mason Gaines each went 3-for-4 at the plate to lead the Saskatoon Berries to a 7-4 win over the Moose Jaw Miller Express at the Next Gen Patch at Cairns Field. The first place Berries improved their record to 5-1 and hit the road for a matchup in Swift Current against the 57s tonight. The 57s dropped a 16-13 decision to Weyburn last night. In other action, Medicine Hat dumped Regina 6-1, Sylvan Lake got by Energy City 8-7, Lethbridge beat Fort McMurray 12-4, and Okotoks pounded Brooks 17-2. Chad Dallas gave up one run in 3 2/3 innings in his Major League debut and combined with five other Toronto pitchers on a four-hitter as the Blue Jays beat Chris Sale and the Atlanta Braves 7-2 to end a four-game losing streak. The Stanley Cup Final is all even at a game apiece. Seth Jarvis scored on the power play in overtime after Carolina erased a deficit in regulation, only to give up a late tying goal, and the Hurricanes beat the Vegas Golden Knights 4-3 in Game 2 of the Best of 7 Championship Series. Jarvis' OT heroics came after a thrilling third period that included four goals being scored and another being waved off because of goaltender interference. And Jose Maltos Diaz's 17-yard field goal earned the Montreal Alouettes a 30-27 overtime win over the Hamilton Tiger Cats to kick off the CFL regular season. Montreal starting quarterback Davis Alexander extended his CFL record to begin a career to 12-0. And that's your sports. Don't miss the latest on your team. 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
2: Cruise weather, we're looking at a brutal weekend weather-wise. We're going to get torrential downpour of rain this weekend into snow. It's going to be crazy. No, it's not going to be like that this weekend. I do like to set the table that way for the weather, though. That way, when it's kind of mediocre, you don't feel so bad about it. So today is going to be decent. The best one out of the whole weekend, 23, mix of sun and cloud. Tomorrow, cloudy all day long and a high of 23. Sunday, rainy and 20. And Monday, rainy and 22. See, the weekend doesn't sound so bad once I throw in a little bit of fear-mongering for you in there. So you're welcome. Right now, it's 12 degrees in Saskatoon.
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0: Friday morning, Stacey and Joel, 96.3 Cruise FM, Variety, The Rocks. The World Cup is coming up. We've got games happening here in Canada, and they're not a huge draw. They're trying to pull NHL Stanley Cup prices for the World Cup. And people, I think one, people blew all their money going to Stanley Cup games.
1: Probably.
0: Or it's just tough times economically.
1: Probably.
0: In Canada right now. Not a lot of extra money kicking around. I would imagine that the ratings on TV will still be pretty good for the World Cup, even if there are empty seats in some of the arenas. But one thing that is for sure, and this is happening around the world with the World Cup, is the gambling. There is going to be a buttload of gambling going on.
1: They said it could get us up as high as $50 billion, $500 million per game.
0: That's crazy.
1: That is a lot of money.
0: Yeah.
1: And I don't understand, like, you really, because I can throw $100 and be like, this team's going to win. I don't know anything about either team. I don't know the stats.
0: Obviously you'd have to do that research.
1: But do you have to? Like, what kind of betting?
0: You don't have to do anything. But I think most gamblers who bet on sports probably make an informed choice.
1: They want to make an informed choice.
0: Or they might go on a long shot where they're like, it's a very slim chance, but I'm putting down a small bet on this and it could pay out 100-1.
1: Whereas I would be like that, I love Mexico. They have great tacos. I'll vote for them I'll bid on them.
0: Well, and the thing about that is it's always people like you who don't know what they're doing who end up winning too, right? You educate yourself, you find out so much about it, and then you put down your bid. And then your team craps the bed. And then somebody who bets on tacos ends up getting $500,000.
1: That's my strategy.
0: Yeah.
1: And it's great.
0: if it pays off, you got to cut me in.
1: Okay.

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8: It is time for the City of Saskatoon Daily Road Report. Just a reminder, 2nd Avenue North, the southbound lanes are closed from 25th Street to 24th Street. And this is an ongoing project up until the 11th at the Saskatoon New Central Library. It doesn't say what exactly they're doing, but it's going to be some form of construction.
9: Yeah.
8: Maybe a crane's going to be involved. Who knows?
9: I love when they keep it vague.
8: It's a surprise.
9: Yeah. I'm enjoying the smooth drive around Circle Drive on the south end of the city. They've been doing ongoing paving there and resurfacing. So they just are wrapping up the area from Clarence to Lorne Avenue on Circle Drive, right by
8: yes.
9: right by Stonebridge there. I don't know, man. I think one of the reasons why I really like this set of construction is because they're working overnight. They're working 7 p.m. to 6 a.m., which is very considerate for everybody. But the other thing that I really enjoy about this is how they have a worse work schedule than we do.
8: Yeah.
9: They have weirder hours than us, and I get a sick satisfaction out of that.
8: Yeah.
9: So, but they're going to keep doing that. The section between Clarence and Lorne is done.
8: Okay. For more information on current road restrictions, delays, and detours, hit up saskatoon.ca/construction.
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0: 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Stacy and Joel on the Saskatoon website, City of Saskatoon, which is saskatoon.ca. They've got information on their annual mosquito control campaign.
1: Right.
0: And so the city obviously works really hard.
1: A bit of a misleading title.
0: Well,
1: though.
0: I was like, yeah, what are you guys doing? You're fogging? Burning things down? What's going on?
1: They're out there with the salt gun that shoots salt.
0: Is that it? The little pellet gun?
1: Yeah.
0: They do their own thing, but in this case, they're reminding you on how you, as a homeowner with a yard, can also help control mosquito populations. And it's the standing water. Mosquitoes love doing it in a puddle, basically. That's what it comes down
1: they
0: to.
1: They love dirty water. That's where they
0: thrive. They want dirty standing water. Like if you have a pool cover or like an old Mr. Turtle pool. Under your deck, flower pots, kids' toys, pet bowls, wading pools, all those kind of things are prime get-on situations for mosquitoes. And the more you can do to, kind of get rid of that, the better.
1: Well, and the fact that it's been raining so much off and on doesn't help either.
0: Mm-hmm.
1: They love that, too. When it rains, it hatches all the new eggs, right? Even if they've just been laid, the moisture is a little tee off for them to get up and get going and start drinking that blood.
0: You know what maybe the city should start doing is like draining ditches, the Lakeview Pond. Drain it.
1: Yeah,
0: there's
1: drain
0: too much
1: them all.
0: Sex there for mosquitoes. Gross.
1: Get rid of them all.
0: Yeah.
1: We just started wearing DEET bug spray again
0: for the first
1: time.
0: It's
1: you know
0: great.
1: What? For the last decade, I don't know. We've all been trying to do this whole like, hey, let's be healthy thing where we're
0: Citronella.
1: Using like coconut oil based stuff, and it's garbage. You know what ends up happening? You just end up having more the same amount of mosquito bites, but now you smell like coconut or citronella.
0: Yeah.
1: Right? So I bought a bottle of Muscol, and we all wore it, and it was everything you remember it to
0: mm-hmm.
1: be. We knew something back in the day with the DEET. They hate the DEET.
0: Yeah.
1: I mean, I know maybe it does it give you cancer? Is that what it does? Why are you not supposed to wear it?
0: It's not good for you, yeah. It might be carcinogenic or something like that, or affect your like reproduction as a woman.
1: I'm not worried about that. I have my two kids and I'm done. So
0: okay.
1: I'll spray it all over my junk. I don't care. Over the armpits.
0: How many mosquitoes are biting your junk?
1: You know what? When I'm out at Bear Ass Beach, a lot, man. It's unpleasant.

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0: It's Golf Tips with Stacy and Jewel.
1: It's golf season in Saskatoon, and when you're golfing, it's always nice to have a couple of drinks on the golf course. The only problem with that is that you'll probably have to relieve yourself mid-round, and sometimes there's no bathroom to be seen. If you find yourself in an embarrassing situation like that, the best thing to do is pretend you're doing something else.
2: Whoa, Stacy, that's like your ninth beer. Where are you putting all that? Hollow legs?
1: Oh, hey, is that a dead body in that water hazard? I better go check it out.
2: What are you doing? You're just gonna walk in there?
1: Yep, that's what you do when you see a dead body, Joel.
2: I don't see a dead body anywhere. What are you talking about? And now you're just standing there. What is with that weird look on your face? Stacy?
1: Oh, feels so good. Oh, yeah. There we go. Yeah. No dead body in here. Nope, nothing.
2: You are so weird.
1: Hey, can someone grab me another drink? Let's do this.
0: That was Golf Tips with Stacy and Joel.

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1: Okay, first one from Landon. We've had this one before, but you know what? I feel like it needs to go into the Confused Lyrics Hall of Fame.
2: Oh, it's great.
1: It's a classic. It's Stone Temple Pilots' Interstate Love Song. He hears, feeling like a ham and mustard shake.
3: Feeling like a ham and mustard shake.
1: You know what I'm craving? A ham and mustard shake.
2: You know, this is very reminiscent of when my wife was pregnant and the food request she'd give.
1: Ham and mustard do go very well
2: they
1: together.
2: Do. In a shake. Would you like to drink that?
1: The actual lyrics, feeling like a hand in rusted shame.

0: Is he at a bar? He's like, somebody needs to save me. Got any lime?
1: You know what's great with a side of lime is...
0: Okay, last one's from Kevin in Excess, Suicide Blonde. Food, again, what the heck?
1: Yeah.
0: Kevin hears, you want to make her a soup and salad bar. I mean, I get it. I can sort of hear it.
1: Yeah.
0: The actual lyrics, much like the title of the song, you want to make her Suicide Blonde.
1: Oh, yeah, I guess I got to play it.
0: And that's it.
1: I was just getting ready for the paper crumpling part of this whole thing.
0: You know, the notepad paper doesn't crumple as good as printer paper.
1: No, it doesn't. You know what we should get is like some really thick, expensive stock that's like 80 cents a sheet. Be worth it for this.
0: Yeah, just for this 30 seconds. Not even.
1: Send us a text, 938-0963. If you've got one of these, we'll do it again next Friday.

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2: Get ready for a surging waterfront in Saskatoon next week. The Provincial Water Security Agency announced it will open the spillway at the Gardner Dam for the first time since 2020. Heavy rainfall and high mountain runoff in Alberta are forcing the release. By next Saturday, river flows are expected to more than double, skyrocketing from about 260 to 700 cubic meters per second. It will be the highest river flow the city has seen in 6 years, raising water levels by about 60 centimeters. While officials say flooding is not expected, the Saskatoon Fire Department is warning that the swift flow poses severe safety risks. They say only expert paddlers

0: record-breaking prices for the province. Real estate officials say sellers are adding more listings to the market, but demand is absorbing properties almost as fast as they appear. Both Regina and Saskatoon shattered their individual price records last month. Saskatoon's benchmark house price surpassed $444,000. Meanwhile, Regina hit a new high of more than $350,000. While total provincial sales sank 10% compared to last May, experts say it is lack of available supply, not a lack of willing buyers, that is slowing down the market. And grab the bug spray. Saskatoon is bracing for a major spike in mosquito activity. The city says recent heavy rainfall has created breeding habitats in areas that have not been active in years. Because some species can complete their life cycle in just 4 days, crews are rushing to treat standing water sites across the city to kill the pests in the larval stage. Residents are being asked to pitch in around their own yards to cut down the squadrons as well. Homeowners should empty out bird baths, cover rain barrels, clean out their eaves troughs, and clear away debris like old tires that can hold standing water. As always, you can get the latest local news at sasktoday.ca.
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2: Good morning, I'm Craig Reed. We'll start with baseball. Nathan Houston and Mason Gaines each went 3-for-4 at the plate to lead the Saskatoon Berries to a 7-4 win over the Moose Jaw Miller Express at the Next Gen Patch at Cairns Field. The first place Berries improved their record to 5-1 and hit the road for a matchup in Swift Current against the 57s tonight. The 57s dropped a 16-13 decision to Weyburn last night. In other action, Medicine Hat dumped Regina 6-1, Sylvan Lake got by Energy City 8-7, Lethbridge beat Fort McMurray 12-4, and Okotoks pounded Brooks 17-2. Chad Dallas gave up one run in 3 2/3 innings in his Major League debut and combined with five other Toronto pitchers on a four-hitter as the Blue Jays beat Chris Sale and the Atlanta Braves 7-2 to end a four-game losing streak. The Stanley Cup Final is all even at a game apiece. Seth Jarvis scored on the power play in overtime after Carolina erased a deficit in regulation, only to give up a late tying goal, and the Hurricanes beat the Vegas Golden Knights 4-3 in Game 2 of the Best of 7 Championship Series. Jarvis' OT heroics came after a thrilling third period that included four goals being scored and another being waved off because of goaltender interference. And Jose Maltos Diaz's 17-yard field goal earned the Montreal Alouettes a 30-27 overtime win over the Hamilton Tiger Cats to kick off the CFL regular season. Montreal starting quarterback Davis Alexander extended his CFL record to begin a career to 12-0. And that's your sports. Don't miss the latest on your team. 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
0: Cruise weather today is one of those days that could bring just about anything. Maybe some rain, maybe some sunshine, maybe a thunderstorm. Nobody really seems to know, but we are going to get up to about 26 today to kick off the weekend. Not too shabby. Overnight tonight down to 10 with a chance of rain and maybe a thunderstorm. Tomorrow, mix of sun and cloud, 23. Nice looking Saturday. Sunday up to about 22 with a chance of rain. And for Monday, it is going to feel like a Monday, 18 and rainy. Saskatoon right now at 15 degrees.
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0: 96.3 Cruise FM with Variety the Rock. Stacey and Joel here heading into the weekend. We found out this week that the CRTC was going to start billing the big streamers more money to be in Canada, right? They're going to put a tax on them.
1: Mm-hmm.
0: And they're not happy about it. Nobody's really happy about it because normally when that happens, it gets passed on to the consumer,
1: yes,
0: right?
1: So
0: they're just going to be raise it again. Netflix is already, do you remember when it was like $8?
1: Mm-hmm.
0: Now it's what? I don't know. I think we're paying $25 for the whole family plan.
1: Really?
0: Yeah.
1: For Netflix?
0: Yeah, because if you want to have it on like more than one TV or more than one device, now they're clamping down on it, right? So we're paying, it's like $25 a month. I think that's what our normal bill is. Well, the government of Canada to the rescue have announced a $600 million annual investment to support the country's audio and audiovisual sectors while ensuring Canadian content remains affordable. So they asked the CRTC to review its framework and allow the Online Streaming Act for all of it to be balanced and balance mm-hmm. the cultural support with consumer cost of living relief. But the funny thing is, so they're saying, with this recent decision from the CRTC, we're worried that the companies would pass on the regulatory costs to the consumer through higher subscription fees. So now we're going to give the streaming services $600 million to counter that. But where does the $600 million come from?
1: I hate this.
0: Where does it come from?
1: Us.
0: Yes.
1: Jeez.
0: So we're paying for it anyway, and then the government's like, look at how good we are to you. We're taking your money and saving you from those guys taking your money.
1: Why'd you tell me this information?
0: You know, I just think everything is annoying, and I like for everyone to know how annoying it is.
1: Mm-hmm.
0: You feel annoyed?
1: Yeah.
0: Okay, my work here is done.
1: Happy Friday.

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0: 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It is Stacy and Joel. Good morning. Uber always comes out with their list of things that get left in vehicles, and they let you know who the most forgetful city is. We, Saskatoon, is the most forgetful city.
1: Well, and successful in this list.
0: Yeah. We jumped from number 5 to 1, so yay us.
1: That's right. We're number 1.
0: Keep forgetting stuff in those Ubers, so we stay at the top. The most forgetful 3, Saskatoon, Windsor, Regina.
1: Oh, okay. So two out of the top 3 were from this
0: Saskatchewan
1: province.
0: Saskatchewan is faring very well on this list. We're leaving behind phones, wallets, backpacks, articles of clothing, laptops, water bottles, cameras, cash.

0: I had had one too many.
1: Mm-hmm.
0: Right. And now I don't know. I can't do it the way I used to.
1: Yeah.
0: And so it just doesn't end up. I don't need an Uber because I'm not.
1: My bestie takes quite a few, and she's left a few things in there
0: before.
1: Is she
0: quite a heavy drinker?
1: No, it's for work, like airport and stuff like that.
0: Okay. And for drinking.
1: And the odd drink, of course. Yeah, that's normal. But the rigmarole, the hassle of getting that, trying to get that back. And that's the thing, is if you have had one or two to drink, you don't notice you've left something behind necessarily until the next morning.
0: One or two? How strong are those one or two drinks?
1: I meant dozen. No.
0: Yeah. I mean, if you go out for a fun night.
1: That's what I'm saying. And you're drunk.
0: I think a lot of those times, you should get like a Medal of Honor for getting yourself home safely.
1: Mm-hmm.
0: Right? You did plan a safe ride. You ever been to that place where you're looking at your phone and you can't even figure out how to get an Uber because you've had.
1: Yeah.
0: The fact that they're doing that and getting an Uber home, and then you're expected to remember your wallet and your keys and all the other stuff.
1: Yeah.
0: There should be like an extra service from Uber. Like they should be.
1: Where they turn around and go, now do you have everything.
0: Yeah. I mean, that should be the Uber driver should suss out how.
1: Concierge, please.
0: The thing that I think is so funny, though, is the other stuff. Because here in Saskatoon, I think that's main. Maybe I'm being judgmental. I think that's the main reason people take an Uber in this city is because.
1: Of alcohol?
0: Alcohol, yeah.
1: Oh, that's not. I would say that's probably a.
0: Because it's easy to get around in this city. In the big city, it's hard to get around. Right? Or maybe you don't even have a car. You rely on transit or whatever. Here, most people drive.
1: Yeah, that's
0: They're trying
1: true.
0: To push for people to use the bus and stuff. But people don't, I don't think, take the bus when they're drunk a lot. Right?
1: I mean,
0: maybe they do. But so that's why they're forgetting. But here's what I think is so interesting in some of the bigger cities and some of the other locations. The crazy things they're forgetting, like goalie equipment. Someone left goalie equipment in an Uber. Somebody
1: that's
0: left a
1: crazy.
0: Fish aquarium in an Uber. Like, what are you, drunk? And then you're like, well, I guess I'm going to transport my fish and take my, it'd be a really good idea.
1: Let's get drunk and buy a fish.
0: Why don't I go for a car ride with my fish? I'll just get an Uber. He deserves to see downtown. And then you just forget. Maybe that's what happened. I don't know.

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Lawful Access legislation, and it requires tech companies to hold on to user metadata for up to a year and grants the government power to issue secret data collection orders. And they can just, CSIS, the government, the police, they can look through your phone without you knowing and have the tech companies let them in. So the people that are mad about this so far, Apple, they're mad about the massive concern over user privacy. Google, who, by the way, are not great at privacy overall, in my experience anyway, are upset about this. They joined Apple in testifying against it before a parliamentary committee. Meta, which is Facebook and Instagram, they say that the bill goes too far. Windscribe and Tailscale are VPNs, and they're also upset about it. They say they're all saying they're going to leave Canada and not be around here if this bill goes through.

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1: It's golf season in Saskatoon, and when you're golfing, it's always nice to have a couple of drinks on the golf course. The only problem with that is that you'll probably have to relieve yourself mid-round, and sometimes there's no bathroom to be seen. 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
2: Whoa, Stacy, that's like your ninth

0: doing? 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
1: Yep, that's what you do when you see a dead body, Joel.
0: I don't see a dead body anywhere. What are you talking about? And now you're just standing there. What is with that weird look on your face? Stacy?
2: Oh, feels so good. Oh, yeah. There we go. Yeah. No dead body in here. Nope, nothing.
0: You are so weird.
2: Hey, can someone grab me another drink? 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
2: The story of Gord Downie following the story of David Milgaard and his overturned conviction is too long to tell here. But Downie said it was Milgaard's never wavering belief in himself that inspired this song. We Kings is a reference to the Saskatchewan farmers as the initial crime took place on their land, and these particular farmers were known as Wheat Kings after developing a popular and successful strain of wheat. Do yourself a favor, put on a pot of coffee, Google this case and its influence on this song, and go down that rabbit hole. It is fascinating. Here's The Hip and Wheat Kings on Big Shiny 90s.

birth certificate says CFWD-FM, Saskatoon. 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

96.3 Cruise FM, Variety the Rocks on a Friday morning. Stacey and Joel here with you. It looks like it's going to be pretty decent temperature-wise today. Other than that, the meteorologists don't really know. Maybe it's going to be cloudy. Maybe it'll be rainy. Maybe we'll get a thunderstorm. It's anyone's guess as to what's going to happen, but 26 is the afternoon high. Tomorrow's supposedly going to be just 23 with a mix of sun and clouds, so no precipitation in the forecast for tomorrow. For Sunday, 22, and it will be rainy. Monday, 18 and rainy too.

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I'm all about convenience and also saving money. And if you can combine both of those, hey, that is a knock it out of the park option for me right there. And Walmart has one of these now. They've officially launched their Walmart Plus membership in Canada. It's not...

$50 per year, you can get free shipping with no minimum order on thousands of items from their store. So if you just want to order like a single tube of toothpaste, you can do that. 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
1: 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Texts like Manhattan, texts like Bon Prayer. Would you happen to know anything about those?
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3: Who are you going to take with you?
2: 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Oh, that is so awesome. I can't believe it. Wow. I am so happy. This is like the best news ever. Thank you so very, very much. You just made my day.
0: Congrats to our winner. 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

96.3 Cruise FM with Variety, The Rocks. It's Friday morning. The weekend is almost here. That's it for us. We're done. Well, I'm here with you. Stacey, she went to the bathroom a little bit ago. I haven't seen her. So, I don't know. I sent her a text. Haven't heard back. Maybe she's in the stall having a really in-depth conversation with whoever's next to her in the next stall about food. That would be good bathroom conversation. Anyway, she's not here. I am. You're here. So thank you for being here for the final break of our show. We usually wrap it up with some final words. And I have mine. I don't know what Stacey was going to do for hers. I guess hers will go unsaid. But my final words for this week are balaclava, ergonomic, and hunky-dory. So I'll leave you with those words. I hope you have a good weekend. We'll catch you Monday. Darling.

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1: Happy greatest day of the work week, you absolute beauties. It's Sean. Thanks for hanging out as always. I had a peak moment last night. A moment that I was very proud of my brain for. Because my brain betrayed me. Just when I was about to fall asleep, I remembered that I was supposed to take out the hamburgers from the freezer for dinner tonight. It was a big moment for me. As I'm about to slip into deep REM, immediately, the burgers. Scampered downstairs quietly, took them out of the freezer. I needed to do that. Mostly because, I mean, we need dinner tonight, but also my wife told me 12 times to take it out before I went to bed. So, if I hadn't done that, I would have heard about it.

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1: Today's my last day as I go on vacation for a little bit. Outside of being able to sleep in, my favorite thing about not having to work is being off of social media. What is it for you? What is the thing that you always look forward to for your particular job? For my wife, I always know she, I don't think I ever see anybody more satisfied than when she gets to turn off her work phone. That's how I know she's fully locked in on vacation mode. Work phone is off and tucked into the top of our junk drawer. And she doesn't even look at that thing until she has to. The satisfaction she has taking, it kind of looks like in a movie when a warrior comes back from battle and they put their sword down on a big ornate table. She basically does that, but with an iPhone.

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1: Hi, is this Janice?
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1: Yeah, we're just looking into some texts we've been getting. Quite a few from this number, actually. Texts like Manhattan, texts like Bon Prayer. Would you happen to know anything about those?
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3: Who are you going to take with you?
2: Well, I would take my husband since it was his idea to do all the draws and all the entries. Oh, that is so awesome. I can't believe it. Wow. I am so happy. This is like the best news ever. Thank you so very, very much. You just made my day.
0: Congrats to our winner. 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
1: I found out today there's another hockey smut show called Off Campus. 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Are we in this era of ladies watching hockey softcore all the time? 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
1: I got a random flashback today of an old era of the internet. This might be for people particularly my age, maybe a little bit older. Do you guys remember the website stickdeath.com? I remember sitting on my parents' old desktop computer in the basement, firing that bad boy up, breaking away from the tube screensaver, or no, pipes screensaver, jumping on and going to stickdeath.com for hours, just watching cartoons about sticks doing stuff. Like, there was a video game you could play within it too. I mean, just hours of fun. I mean, hours of content I definitely should not have been interacting with when I was, I don't know, 10 years old, but still, yeah, it was a good time.

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1: Mission Control, we're locked in and ready to go. 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
1: Happy Friday, everyone. 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
1: My wife's aunt and uncle are getting a real kick to the Nards, the residential Nards. 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They live in Kamloops, and now they bought like the house and has this sweet view, and now people are building houses behind their house and they're cutting off the view. I mean, I understand that it happens, but it is one of those things where you're like, that's annoying. I genuinely feel like I would hate whoever lived in that house until the end of time.

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1: I was out last night, and I appreciate this kid's quickness, but I heard these parents, and they were, I don't know, they were shopping for something, and the kids were running around, and the parents said to them, "Stop running in here." And the one kid said, "We're not running, we're speed walking." I do appreciate how fast that kid had that comeback. I respect that. I do tell you right now, though, that was like my dad, and I did that when I was a kid. That's a quick way to get grounded for a month.

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1: 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It was 2,000 feet long. And then they busted everyone on the first shipment they tried to bring through. That's very funny. It's very funny that it's like, not only are you under arrest, but we also made sure we wasted your time.

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You know, just to mix it up. Oh, we're wacky. The Noon Hour makes you say, wow, on 96.3 Cruise FM.

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aliens, it's the devil. 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
1: There is a street sign on a corner near my house that just gets absolutely decimated every 2 weeks. Like, I don't think it's ever standing for more than 2 weeks. Even in this time of year. The winter, don't even get me started. Summer, though, people still just crash into that. Do you guys have that? Do you have like a somebody's fence or a sign that's constantly just having one-on-one meetings with people's bumpers? I remember growing up, there was somebody in my neighborhood that had that. Although it wasn't somebody crashing into their fence, people just used to rip off the planks of their fence. And to this day, I don't know why. It felt like a personal vendetta.

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1: Well, it's every other day, or I guess every few days now, that we talk about NHL. Well, this big news, of course, comes down, but with it being the Stanley Cup Finals, it's not too often, you know? Sad, but it should be over. I mean, it's going to be over by the middle of June. It's getting pretty late. Anyway, I'm going to talk about the Stanley Cup Finals and the quite the game last night in Carolina for Game 2.

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1: Well, it was quite the game last night there between the Golden Knights and the Carolina Hurricanes. So it looked like, you know, similar to game one, you know, one team going up and then all of a sudden, bam, bit of a comeback. Golden Knights are up 2-0, and then within like, I think it was like 5 minutes and 5 seconds or something like that. Whatever, we'll just say 5 minutes, right around there, that the Carolina Hurricanes were able to score 3 goals and go up 3-2. And then with just like a minute 20, minute 21 left in the game, Mark Stone was able to tie it up and send it to overtime. Now it's all tied up at one. Seth Jarvis ended up getting the game winner with just 3:56 into overtime. But you have to think, the Golden Knights must have been shaken up after Braden McNabb took a, what was that, 87-mile-per-hour slap shot to the face. Absolutely crazy. So scary. Yeah, 87 miles per hour right to the face. Left the ice immediately. Like, he dropped. And Carolina players are calling personnel over. Obviously, Hurricane players calling people over. What a scary situation. I haven't come across an update at the time of doing this, because depending when and where you're listening. But very, very scary news for McNabb and his family, the team. Just ugly, ugly situation. So hopefully everything is okay with him. Because I can't imagine. 87 miles an hour. Didn't deflect off anything. It was square to the face.

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1: 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And there's one fella in particular who's likely going to set a new record very, very soon. We're going to talk Elon Musk right away.

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1: Well, here's something for you. Elon Musk is about to make history. Or, pardon me, I'm not saying is about to. He could make history by becoming the world's first trillionaire. So SpaceX is looking to raise up to about $75 billion when it goes public this month. They're saying this will be the biggest ever stock market debut. Apparently, they're going to sell 555.6 million shares at $135 a piece in an initial public offering. So that would give SpaceX a market value of $1.77 trillion. So then when you break it down further right now, and you'll look at the shares that Elon Musk has, he would have 82.4, well, according to this filing that's happening, 10 votes for every share held. He would have 82.4% of the voting power in the company. So right now, Forbes values Musk's net worth at $826 billion and his stake in SpaceX at $542 billion. So at the estimated value of his SpaceX holdings, based on an overall value of the company of $1.25 trillion, that is crazy. It is going to boost up Musk's net worth by $223 billion. A $1.77 trillion valuation of SpaceX is going to boost him up by $223 billion. Thus, making him the world's first trillionaire. Here we are being a hundredaire. You know, just hanging out. We're the one. Well, no, he's the 1%.

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1: Kickoff week in the CFL continues tonight in Calgary, where the Stampeders welcome the Winnipeg Blue Bombers to McMahon Stadium. Kickoff time is 7 p.m. Calgary swept all three games between the two West Division rivals last season. The Toronto Blue Jays got back into the win column, snapping a four-game losing skid last night in Atlanta. Now the Bluebirds return home to Rogers Centre tonight to open up a three-game series against the visiting Baltimore Orioles. First pitch at 5:07. Both teams enter tonight's contest a half game out of an American League wildcard spot. The NBA Finals are back on the hardwood tonight in San Antonio, Texas. The New York Knicks beat the hometown Spurs 105-95 in Wednesday night's series opener. Tip-off time is 6:30. And Canada's men's soccer team faces Ireland tonight in a friendly in Montreal's Saputo Stadium. It's Canada's last tune-up before it co-hosts the World Cup with the United States and Mexico starting June 11th.
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0: 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And coming up here tomorrow, the WSA 150. 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
1: I find myself getting more and more obsessed with Lego, and I'm good with that. There's a new Lego set coming out that, well, one, I don't have room for. Two, I'm not sure I have the patience for. 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

0: Brad and Evan.
1: I'm sure everyone has, at one point or another, seen La Sagrada Familia. It's in Barcelona. It is the world's largest church. It's big. It's taken over 144 years to build. They started building it in 1882, and Antoni Gaudi took over partway. Like, we're actually pretty close to the beginning of the building, of the structure. He took over. It's slated for completion this year. That's right. So it started in 1882, and completion in this coming up in 2026. Well, Lego has decided to release a set of it. That's right. You could now build your own La Sagrada Familia in the comfort of your own home without having to go to Barcelona. 12,060 piece build. This is the biggest set that Lego has ever released. And they announced this to mark the 100th anniversary of the death of Antoni Gaudi. It's crazy. It's going to top it by 500 pieces. Or sorry, the former number one for most pieces when it comes to Lego sets, which I think was a world map. Yeah, world map, 11,695. So now 12,060 is how many? So roughly 500 pieces, I guess, for the world's biggest. The Titanic is 9,000. The Colosseum is 9,036. Sorry, Titanic is 9,090. Some big sets out there. It'd take a long time. 12,060 pieces to build your very own La Sagrada Familia in the comfort of your own home. So again, it started to be built. The one in Barcelona, 1882. It's slated for completion this year. This is roughly how long

0: long it's going to take you to build this 12,060-piece set from Lego. Only 144 years.
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1: Coming up here in just a few short minutes, we'll have Karina with the Saskatchewan Rough Riders joining me in studio. 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
1: Joining me in studio, we have Karina with the Saskatchewan Rough Riders. The season is here.
2: The season is here.
1: Well, not this week, though. It's weird having a bye week in week one.
2: I mean, after Saskatchewan.

0: the post-game survey results, I think the fans hopefully had a good time.
1: Good.
0: So
1: that's good.
0: That's always good.
1: So week one, what do we have going on with the Riders? They're taking on BC. We know that. That's next Saturday. But what else can you tell us about the game and game day experience?
0: Home opener is going to be our championship

0: Right.
1: So fun way to kick off the 2026 season is to celebrate what was accomplished in 2025. And I think no better way to celebrate that than for fans to get to the stadium nice and early. You would have seen the announcement yesterday that we've got Coors Light tailgate. That's going to open 5 hours before kickoff. And then we've got the new security building supplies, Riderland Park. So that park area will again be open 3 hours prior to kickoff. And then banner unveil is also prior to kickoff. So we've got tons of action happening before the football is even kicked off for the 2026 season.
0: And do you have someone playing the halftime? Is someone on stage on?
1: We've got Minor Football doing halftime. We decided to just make it a full football affair. So.
0: Well, and it should be. They're just celebrating a small accomplishment.
1: That's right. Know? And there'll also be a little bit of storytelling pieces incorporated throughout the game, but also throughout halftime as part of the J.P. Weiser's barrel. And that's been brewing since 2013. And that we got to crack open last year. So yeah, that'll be a fun component to halftime.
0: Yeah, right. So that's all happening next Saturday. Tickets are still available, riderville.com.
1: Absolutely. And the ticket office is always open for phone calls or walk-ins as well.
0: Well, perfect, Karina. Thanks so much for coming in today.
1: Thanks for having me.
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1: I think if anyone suffers from back pain, they're willing to do anything to get rid of it. I don't wish back pain on anyone. Whatever. I'm not going to get into too many details of what's going on. But what I can tell you is I have discovered something that has made a huge difference. And I only went for one treatment. Now, it doesn't necessarily work for everyone, but it worked for me. I'll tell you what that is right away.

0: Cruise Afternoons with Chad and Evan.
1: So, you know, being a bit of a chunker lately, you know, I kind of let myself go. I'm trying to work on that slowly. But then, you know, I would complain about my back, and I do have some disc issues. I've really discovered that recently, and X-ray, and anyway. Complaining about my back yesterday to you, and I went yesterday for dry needling for the first time. So it's more of like a Western version. Like, this is kind of like a Cole's Notes version of it. And I'm probably even going to be wrong, but like my understanding is it's like a Western medicine version of acupuncture, kind of. But it uses the same kind of technique, but the needles are a bit bigger. And anyway, you hammer these needles into you a whole bunch of times in the spots where there's a knot. You better not mention. So anyway, they keep doing that. And then when it hits a certain point, you kind of twitch. It feels funny. Real funny. But I'm going to tell you this. You may be like, oh, that's some hocus pocus. Or it worked for me. Now, that doesn't mean it's going to work for everyone. But I did this for the first time. And I had text messages about it yesterday. People saying, try dry needling. I went and I did. It worked. It worked great. Inversion table. It's been helping. Listen, I'm all things about back now. Getting to that age, you know, when you turn 40 or whatever you're going to be, you are. And, you know, so you're either going to be dealing with back issues or knee problems or neck problems or all of the above. But you're going to still golf and you're probably still going to smoke meat and drink beer. But these are the things that are going to help all of that. Dry needling. I mean, if you're scared of needles, probably not the best thing to do, but it's not that bad.

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0: Kat and Evan.
1: So, Steven Spielberg has had to come out and shut down a bunch of conspiracy theories. So, there's Disclosure Day. Is that out? I had to look that up. I should have looked that up. No, it's coming out here on the 12th. Okay, that's what I thought. So, on June 12th, Disclosure Day will be coming out. It is a brand new Steven Spielberg movie. It's supposed to be very, very good, and it's based

0: on UFOs. Emily Blunt is in it. Colin Firth is in it as well. Just a couple of the names that will be in the movie. Well, he's had to come out and say that it was not designed to prepare the public for the revelation of extraterrestrial life. That's right. One of the, you know, internet's favorite conspiracy theories has been that Hollywood is secretly used to acclimatize audiences to major future events before they happen. Or, you know, like the Titanic, that happened after. You know, I don't know if you know that, but the Titanic sunk before the movie came out. Now, not a lot of people know that, but I'm just letting you know that now. But Steven Spielberg is shutting everything down. And no, this is not getting everyone ready to find out all about extraterrestrial life that is going to be happening here. Like, we're good, you're fine. Do not worry. Sounds like big government got to him before it was too late.
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0: can't make it out to the Speedway tomorrow. 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
1: All things old become new again, and it's happening in Hollywood. For the first time in 20 years, something is happening in Hollywood that I don't think anyone ever expected to see again. I'll tell you what that is right away.

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1: Here's something great. Sticking around with Hollywood and talking about it. The first straight-to-VHS movie in 20 years releases a decade after the last VCR was actually made. Now, kids, the video home system was like a, you hooked up to your TV. It's what you would go to Blockbuster to rent on a random weekend. Now, Blockbuster was a video store. It was like Netflix. Blockbuster actually had the chance. Okay, Evan, you're getting off track here. Back to what you were supposed to be talking about. You could go through a whole history lesson, but we're not here for that. We're talking about the first direct-to-VHS movie in 20-plus years. This is crazy. The movie, titled This Is How the World Ends, is a drama set at a party at the end of humanity, an apocalypse brought on by AI. Asked why on VHS. Why, Robert Dos Santos, did you release this on VHS? I love the idea that you need to be a part of the club to watch this. He didn't stutter when he said it. He just said it clearly. I love the idea that you need to be part of the club to watch this. It's for people that have a specific taste. There is a band of human beings who really understand what we're doing. Who has a VHS anymore? I'll tell you who. Me. I have a VHS. And guess what? That's where I'm not going to tell you what I watch on my VHS, but I still have the VHS tapes at home that I can watch. You know what else I listen to? I listen to cassettes. Why? Because I like to kick it old school like that.
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0: another kick-ass cruise concert. The Guess Who, Taking It Back Tour. 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
1: One time I did an experiment with my buddy Tyler to find out what was more slippery, a red bell pepper or a banana peel. Turns out it was a bell pepper. Don't worry about why we did it. I got a story here, though. Something happened at an Outback Steakhouse where someone slipped on something. They got hurt, and now they're being sued. 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

0: some very slippery conditions. 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Right, O'Doyle?
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